0: 61049, you're on Saturdays with Nick, thanks to AENT, where members can save more when they switch to Rimfire Energy. 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Last night in the AFL's first ever wildcard final, Collingwood missed a shot after the siren, and that proved all that could separate 8th from 9th, with the Western Bulldogs holding on for a 3-point win. Today, Melbourne take on Carlton. They've only met once this season, back in round 3. Carlton kicked the first 7 goals of the game and led by 37 points at three-quarter time, but Melbourne kicked 8 goals in the final quarter and came away with a 23-point win. So the second wildcard final on today. Coming up shortly, Alanis Morissette.
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9: Hi there, Alana McIntyre here with the latest. Another lake is threatening to burst in Nepal, where the total number of missing approaches 2,000 following the catastrophic flood event. 41 Australians are among those unaccounted for as the death toll surpasses 550. Vasin Srinivan's friends are missing there. He's told Nine that no news is good news at this stage.
10: It is, because I've given them all this 14, 15 people are connected to us. He's going around to hospitals, see whether he can find some of them, and also through Kathmandu officials.
9: Vigils have been held across Australia to honour the victims. Detectives are appealing for help following the death of a man on Sydney's northern beaches earlier this year. Brett Whittaker was found dead in Manly in June. At the time of his death, it was not treated as suspicious. Now detectives are working to clarify what happened. Major rail lines in Queensland are going to be shut over the school holidays. The Beenleigh and Gold Coast lines will be closed until October 11. Three young men have been charged over a firebombing at a gym in Melbourne. A massive blaze has broken out in London near Wembley Stadium. And the Governor of Tennessee wants to name Nashville International Airport after Dolly Parton. The singer's loved ones have been seen at her burial site. Pies legend Scott Pendlebury is moving clubs after 442 games for Collingwood. He'll play for the Gold Coast Suns in 2027. The Western Bulldogs beat the Pies in the AFL's first ever wildcard final by 3 points last night. Bulldogs coach Luke Beveridge says it was nice to have a bit of luck.
11: If we hadn't won, you know, would have been enormously proud of what they did tonight. We've seen the improvement come out of all of them.
9: So it means the Dogs will go up against either Geelong or Adelaide in an elimination final next week. And in the NRL, the Panthers have kept their minor premiership hopes alive after a 24-10 win over the Bulldogs.
12: 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Gonzales Road, Francis Bay.
0: A next low tide of 1.8 metres will be at 1.20 this afternoon. Then a high tide of 6.9 metres at 7.04 tonight. It's a sunny day in Darwin today with a top of 35 in the city. Top of 36 at Humpty Doo and a top of 35 in Katherine.
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0: Well, this weekend at the top of the hour, three songs from the same year. In this hour, 1992, and the big news stories of the year, the mafia boss John Gotti was sentenced to life in prison. Cable television network, the Cartoon Network, was launched. McDonald's opened its first store in Beijing, China. And Bill Clinton becomes a US president, all in

Mix 104.9, you're on Saturdays with Nick, thanks to Jim's Mowing. Need it done? Well, Jim's the one. Just search for Jim's Mowing. Released this weekend in 1964 was this song by Roy Orbison. It was his fifth number one single in Australia, and it spent 2 weeks at the top of the charts. It's been honoured with a Grammy Hall of Fame Award, and it inspired the title of the 1990 film starring Julia Roberts and Richard Gere. This is pretty cool.

0: X1049, thanks to the Baldwin Group NT for all your refrigeration and aircon needs. 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Everybody wins, but the ultimate prize is a trip for two to Timor-Leste, flying from Darwin with Air North. 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

0: 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Week 26 in the NRL on Thursday, Storm defeated the Broncos 46-20. Last night, the Bulldogs NRL Finals hopes are hanging by a thread after a 24-10 loss to Penrith. A Manly are in ninth place after defeating the Wooden Spoon Dragons 44-10. Today, the Rabbitohs can clinch their place in the finals and could move up as high as sixth on the ladder with a win over the Gold Coast Titans. The Sydney Roosters take on the Dolphins. The winner still has a chance of a top two finish. The loser, though, could miss out on the top four. The Cowboys are in eighth, but they need to beat West Tigers to stay there. There's two games on Sunday. Ladder leader New Zealand Warriors take on the Knights, and round 26 ends with Parramatta and the Sharks in the NRL. Coming up shortly, we've got weddings, parties, anything.
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1: 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I'm afraid to be lonely. Nobody told me. It's harder than I thought to tell the truth. It's gonna leave you in pieces.

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5: Hi there, Alana McIntyre here with the latest. Almost 2,500 people are missing, including 41 Australians, as crews search through thick mud and debris following the flooding disaster in Nepal. One Australian woman has called her relieved parents, telling them she's now on her way to Kathmandu by foot. Assistant Foreign Minister Matt Thistlewaiters told Seven consular staff are in the capital.
6: It's absolutely harrowing. That footage is completely terrifying. And our thoughts and our prayers are obviously with those that are missing and their families. We're still hopeful that we can relocate those missing Australians and indeed other foreign nationals.
5: At least 570 people have been confirmed dead and bodies have been washing up in India. A teenage boy has died after being struck by a car on a highway southwest of Brisbane. The 17-year-old was hit on the Cunningham Highway last night just after 6 o'clock. Detectives are appealing for help following the death of a man on Sydney's northern beaches. 54-year-old Brett Whittaker was found deceased in Manly back in June. Initially, his death was not being treated as suspicious. Dolly Parton's loved ones have been seen at her graveside in Nashville. It comes as the Tennessee governor announces plans to name Nashville International Airport after the star. After 442 games with the club, Scott Pendlebury is leaving Collingwood. He'll be heading to the Gold Coast Suns in 2027. His 4-year deal will see him play 2 more seasons and then he'll coach for 2. The Western Bulldogs have survived the AFL's first ever wildcards final, defeating Collingwood by 3 points. Tim Membry missing a potential game winner after the siren at the G. Collingwood coach Craig McRae says he doesn't have to carry that weight though.
7: Without the big mark and big goal, what, a minute before or whatever it was, a couple of minutes. It was a really seesaw game. And then even beyond that, like the year he's had to support our young forward line and be a pillar.
5: And Carlton and the Demons are up tonight.
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0: A next low tide of 1.8 metres be at 1.20 this afternoon. Then a high tide of 6.9 metres at 7.04 tonight. It's a sunny day in Darwin today with a top of 35 in the city. top of 36 in Humpty Doo, and a top of 35 in Catherine.
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0: All this weekend at the top of the hour, three songs from the same year. In this hour, 1987, in the news, the first Simpsons cartoon short was shown on the Tracy Ullman Show. The US stock market crashes on Monday the 19th of October with a 508-point drop, or 22.6%. And Margaret Thatcher was elected Prime Minister of the UK for the third time. And the first mobile phone call in Australia was made in 1987.

X1049, of course, the sad news this week. Dolly Parton passed away aged 80. She recently shared she was experiencing health problems and was forced the cancellation of planned performances in Las Vegas. She released 49 studio albums and over 250 singles. Her first hit single in Australia was in 1977 with Here You Come Again. And in 1980, 9 to 5 was also a top 10 hit. Her biggest hit in Australia was the duet with Kenny Rogers that reached the top of the charts. This is Island.

0: Next 1049 looks under this weekend now, showing at Event Cinemas in Palmerston and BCC Casuarina, Spider-Man, Brand New Day, The Odyssey, The Dog Stars, Insidious of the Further and Mutiny. Also now showing Tina Arena, Unravel Me, a documentary marking Tina Arena's 50th year in the music industry. And coming soon, Brad Pitt starring in The Heart of the Beast. 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

0: 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Round 16 of the Big Rivers Football League, the final regular round of the matches at the Catherine Showgrounds in the Women's Premier League. The Camels defeated the Crocs yesterday by 14 points. There's one game on today at 12:30. Eastside take on the Crows. And in the Men's Premier League last night, the Camels defeated the Saints by 57 points. There's one game on today at 2:15. The Bombers are taking on the Mozzies for round 16 of the Big Rivers Football League. Coming up shortly, the Style Council.
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7: Hi there, Alana McIntyre here with the latest. Almost 2,000 people are missing, including 41 Australians, as crews search through thick mud and debris following the catastrophic flooding in Nepal. News 24 meteorologist Rob Sharp has told Weekend Newsday rescue crews and communities will be dealing with difficult terrain as they search for victims and as they deal with the shock of the event as well.
8: The modelling that I've seen estimates that the speed that the water was travelling downhill averaged 150 kilometres per hour. So it really would have just come out of nowhere for these communities. There was no time to evacuate in advance.
7: At least 570 people have been confirmed dead. Detectives are appealing for help following the death of a man on Sydney's northern beaches earlier this year. Brett Whittaker was found deceased in Manly back in June. Major rail lines in Queensland are going to be shut over the school holidays. The Beenleigh and Gold Coast lines are going to be shut until October 11. Victoria's Premier has confirmed plans to build a statue of former Premier Dan Andrews have been scrapped. And a busker in Sydney has shared footage of a stranger threatening to punch him. Nick Pollock was performing for crowds when he was interrupted in Sydney's CBD.
9: You're going to punch me? Are you kidding me? Okay, this is all recorded. Okay, go for it, and then you can go to prison.
7: And Dolly Parton's loved ones have been seen gathering at her Nashville burial site. Scott Pendlebury is heading to the Suns. The Pies legend has signed a four-year deal with the Gold Coast club, which will see him play two seasons and then coach for another two. The Western Bulldogs have survived the AFL's first ever wild cards final. They defeated Collingwood by 3 points at the G. Coach Craig McRae says he feels for Tim Membry, who missed a shot after the siren.
10: I just said to him, don't carry it. It's hard not to. I can't imagine what that would be like, but he doesn't need to carry the weight of that. That's not all his.
7: And tonight, Carlton and the Demons go head to head.
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0: A next low tide of 1.8 metres will be at 1.20 this afternoon. Then a high tide of 6.9 metres at 7.04 tonight. It's a sunny day in Darwin today with a top of 35 in the city. Top of 36 at Humpty Doo and a top of 35 in Catherine.
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0: All this weekend at the top of the hour, three songs from the same year in this hour. 1993 and the big news stories of the year, the Waco siege on the compound belonging to the religious group Branch Davidians happened. NASA lost contact with the Mars Observer spacecraft. Nelson Mandela and F.W. de Klerk were awarded the Nobel Peace Prizes. And Dyson sells its first bagless cyclonic vacuum cleaner.

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Thanks to Jim's Mowing. Need a dumb? Well, Jim's the one. Give them a call on 131 546. Today in 1966, the Beatles played their final concert before a paying audience at San Francisco's Candlestick Park. John Lennon and Paul McCartney were aware the show would be their last and brought cameras on stage. Their next and final time they would play live together was on the

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2: Mate, got a couple of kids?
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8: Jeremy Hayward here from the Kookaburras for RAD, recording artists, actors and athletes against dumb driving. That's because I don't want my family, friends or me getting smashed into by someone doing dumb stuff on our roads. Drink driving? Dumb. Not wearing a seatbelt? Dumb. Texting? Dumb. You get the picture. I wouldn't do dumb stuff like that when playing sport. So what makes you think you can do those things when you're behind the wheel? Playing sport's not a matter of life or death, but driving can be.
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0: 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The 2026 Study NT Top End T20 Series, there's two games left of the regular rounds before we go to the semi-finals and grand final tomorrow. At 1 o'clock at Gardens Oval, the Comets take on the Strikers. Then at 5 o'clock at DXC Arena, Nepal and Victoria. Then on Sunday, 10 o'clock at Gardens Oval, the first semi-final. And at 10.30 at DXC Arena, the second semi-final. Then 4 o'clock tomorrow afternoon at DXC Arena, the grand final. All the details available on the Crick Info website. Coming up shortly, Walk the Moon.
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6: I'm John Fabris. The Nepal-Tibet flood death toll heads towards 600 and nearly 2,500 are missing, including 41 Australians. New South Wales Premier Chris Minn sending his thoughts.
7: Our heart bleeds for them. I imagine their families back in Australia are incredibly worried. And as the days go on and the prospects of finding them become more and more dim, that anxiety would get worse and worse. I want them to know that the people of New South Wales and Australia are with them.
6: A barometer for state elections in Victoria and New South Wales could emerge today, with One Nation contesting a by-election in WA. In the traditionally Labor-safe seat of Secret Harbour, Premier Roger Cook recognises voters are focused on specific needs.
8: That's one of the reasons why we've put such a strong emphasis on our key issues of jobs, health and housing, and helping people with the cost of living pressures, and we'll continue to do that.
6: And Sydney, Melbourne and Canberra are days away from wrapping up the warmest winter on record, the second most for Adelaide and Hobart and the third hottest in history for Brisbane. Spring's forecast to carry above average temperatures with less rain than usual for southern and eastern parts and higher than typical for the western half of the nation.
9: Collingwood superstar Scott Pendlebury has shocked the football world, announcing he's moving clubs. After 442 games for the Pies, he's set to play for Gold Coast in 2027 before taking on a coaching role there 2 years later. Collingwood exited the finals last night after the Bulldogs held on by 3 points in the inaugural wildcard match. Doggies coach Luke Beveridge says it was nice to have a bit of luck.
10: If we hadn't won, you know, would have been enormously proud of what they did tonight. We've seen the improvement come out of all of them.
9: They'll play either Geelong or Adelaide in an elimination final next week, while Melbourne takes on Carlton in the second wildcard match tonight. That's the sport. I'm Michaela Carr.
11: 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Gonzales Road, Francis Bay.
0: A next low tide of 1.8 metres will be at 1.20 this afternoon. Then a high tide of 6.9 metres at 7.04 tonight. It's a sunny day in Darwin today with a top of 35 in the city. Top of 36 at Humpty Doo and a top of 35 in Catherine.
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0: All this weekend at the top of the hour, three songs from the same year. And this hour, 1980, in the movies The Shining, The Raging Bull and The Elephant Man and The Blues Brothers were all released. But the biggest movie of 1980, the sequel continuing the story of good versus evil in a galaxy far, far away, The Empire Strikes Back. And all these songs

0: Sad news this week, Tim Curry passed away aged 80. He starred as Pennywise the Clown in the original 1990 adaptation of Stephen King's It. In 1973, he landed the part of Dr. Frankenfurter in the original London stage version of the Rocky Horror Show. He performed the play in New York and Los Angeles before it was made into a film and renamed the Rocky Horror Picture Show. Sad news this week, Tim Curry passed away aged 80.
1: It's astounding. Time is fleeting. Madness takes its toll. But listen closely.
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0: X1049, you can join us at the Darwin Trailer Boat Club next Sunday, the 6th of September, for a morning of fun and fishing action. 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

0: 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The first week of the finals in local rugby league are on now. In the Women's Premier League game, the Lichfield Bears are currently taking on Palmerston Raiders. Then at 4.30, the undefeated Sisters take on the Dragons. The winner goes straight into the grand final. In the Men's Premier League at 2.30, the Bears take on the Raiders. Then at 5.50, Darwin Brothers and Northern Sharks. The winner of that game will go straight into the men's grand final. Local Rugby League semi-finals on now at TRL Stadium. Coming up shortly, Roxy Music.
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7: I'm John Fabris. Australia sent specialised relief and recovery personnel for the Nepal-Tibet flood disaster. Assistant Foreign Minister Matt Thistlewaite is staying across any information on the missing 41 Australians.
8: Our DFAT officials are in Kathmandu on the ground, working with those local authorities to get regular updates regarding the missing Australians. We still hold every hope that we can find these people alive.
7: The total number of missing people's nearly 2,500. Red Cross boss in Nepal, David Fisher, telling DW News vast numbers are clinging to survival in bleak conditions.
9: So many people have lost their homes. They need food and water. They've lost everything. They need hygiene items. They're taking refuge in schools and government buildings amid all of this mud and gunk.
7: And 16 candidates are contesting WA's by-election today, where One Nation's considered a real chance to steal Labor's traditionally safe seat of Secret Harbour. Labor candidate Georgia Tree acknowledging WA voters could change the script.
10: By-elections are a vessel for a protest vote, so yes, I have my eyes completely open to that, and it will be very interesting to see, once the counting's done, where that lands.
11: The end of an era at Collingwood with Scott Pendlebury leaving for the Gold Coast. The former captain has signed a four-year deal with the Suns, on the field for two and coaching for the others. His announcement comes after the Western Bulldogs beat Collingwood by 3 points in last night's inaugural wildcard final. Tim Membury missing a potential game winner after the siren at the MCG. Maggie's coach Craig McRae says he doesn't need to carry that weight.
12: Without the big mark and big goal, a minute before or whatever it was, a couple of minutes, it was a really seesaw game. And then even beyond that, like, the year he's had to support our young forward line and be a pillar in that forward line, it's more than just tonight.
11: And tonight, Melbourne takes on Carlton at the MCG. That's the sport. I'm Michaela Carr.
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13: 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In and Outboard Marine, Gonzales Road, Francis Bay.
0: We're on a low tide of 1.8 metres, got a high tide of 6.9 metres at 7.04 tonight. A sunny day in Darwin today with a top of 35 in the city, top of 36 at Humpty Doo, and a top of 35 in Katherine.
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0: All this weekend at the top of the hour, three songs from the same year. In this hour, 1997, the major news stories of the year. Princess Diana died in a car crash in Paris. Hong Kong was handed back to China. Tony Blair became the UK Prime Minister. And Michael Hutchins was found dead in his Sydney hotel room. All that happened in 1997. Don't be-

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Thanks to Jim's Mowing. Need a dumb or Jim's and one? Just search for Jim's Mowing. This weekend in 1973, 10cc made their live debut on the Isle of Man at the start of the UK's tour. They went on to release 11 studio albums and had 4 top 40 singles. But their biggest hit was in 1978 when this track peaked at number 2. It was only kept from the top spot by John Travolta.

0: MX1049, tickets now available for the MXGP season finale at Hidden Valley. This supercharged three-day program will bring together the world's best motocross riders, Australia's rising stars, and a round of the Women's Motocross World Championship. It's on from the 18th to the 20th of September, so get your tickets now for the MXGP season finale at Hidden Valley. Coming up shortly, Taylor Swift.
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0: 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Then at 8 o'clock, Casuarina and Palmerston Rovers. Then tomorrow, 4 o'clock, the ladder leading Azura United take on Garuda. And round 25 of local football ends at 6 o'clock tomorrow night with the game of the round, fourth place Port Darwin taking on second place Mindle Aces. Coming up shortly, Ed Sheeran.
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0: 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Thanks to Jim's Mowing. 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But that's it for me today. Thank you for being with us. Up next, Jason Staveley with This Week in Music, and I'll catch you tomorrow morning from 10.
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2: The Australian Medical Association's calling for the proposed gag clause to be removed. They're saying that doctors should be able to have open conversations with patients about all of their legal end-of-life options. Is that an amendment that you would support?
3: No, Katie, we've been really clear. So this is the voluntary assisted dying, the rights of the terminally ill legislation, and there are safeguards, and it is drafted in a way that is patient-led. Once a patient suggested or asked for it, then all of the information will be provided to them.
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7: I'm John Fabris. Western Australians in the seat of Secret Harbour are voting in a by-election, catching the attention of the rest of Australia. It's putting the surging popularity of One Nation to the test in a long-held Labor stronghold. As a potential yardstick for state elections in Victoria and New South Wales, One Nation's leader in WA, Rod Caddies, is upbeat.
8: I'm not going to try to claim definitely we're going to win it, but it's very positive on the ground here. People are telling us they definitely want the change.
7: $5 million worth of humanitarian aids coming from Australia to the Nepal-Tibet flood catastrophe, where 41 Aussies are unaccounted for. Assistant Foreign Minister Matt Thistlethwaite outlining some other assistance.
9: We've also sent critical crew to the region to assist. Australia has deployed 4 emergency relief staff who are travelling to the region, as well as 4 additional consular staff.
7: And Iceland's holding a referendum on whether it'll reopen negotiations to join the European Union. This voter telling TRT World Iceland's been shaken by the way US President Trump's postured about taking over Greenland.
10: There was a lot of fear here in Iceland because if he takes Greenland with force, we're probably going to be next.
11: Scott Pendlebury is walking away from Collingwood and heading to the Suns. The Pies superstar has signed a 4-year deal with Gold Coast, which will see him play 2 seasons and then move to coaching for another 2. His departure has been revealed after Collingwood's exit from the finals last night. The Western Bulldogs defeating the Maggies by 3 points in the inaugural wildcard match. Coach Craig McRae says he feels for Tim Membry, who missed a shot after the siren, which would have potentially won them the game.
12: I just said to him, don't carry it. It's hard not to. I, I can't imagine what that would be like, but he does need to carry the weight of that. That's not all his.
11: And Melbourne faces Carlton tonight in the other wildcard final. That's the sport. I'm Michaela Carr.
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25: Yeah, this is the show with a reason for every song we play. This week, back in 2004, Jets took home the award for the best rock video at the MTV Video Music Awards for Are You Gonna Be My Girl? Reason enough to have Jet as our feature artist this weekend. Going to talk to Barnsley before the hour is out. We've got a great Elton John-themed defining moment and an Aussie Top 5 recap from this week in 1991. I won't tell you much more, but the number one song was a record breaker from one of the biggest movies of the 90s. Let's get started with a trio of birthdays, though. Hugh Cornwell from The Stranglers has been celebrating this week, and they're first on This Week in Music.

0: It's This Week in Music, and there's a trio of birthdays to start the show with Leanne Rimes, Elvis Costello, and Hugh Cornwell from The Stranglers, all celebrating a birthday this week.
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0: Jet was celebrating this week back in 2004.
9: And the Moon Man goes to... Jet, are you going to be my girl?
10: It's 1, 2, 3, tell my hand to come with me because you look so fine that I really want to make you mine.
11: That's definitely something we didn't expect.
10: Hey, look, thanks everybody very much. I didn't expect this. I'm from Dingley, for f- sake. Oh, I didn't say that. But I just want to dedicate this award to my dad, my late great dad, and God bless you. And thank you very much.
0: That was Jet winning the Best Rock Video Award at the MTV VMAs back in 2004. The Get Born album owned the world back in 2004. Here's Nick Sester talking about writing the album.
12: The three of us all kind of wrote, and it became like a fun thing, like trying to, you turn up and go, hey, check this out, check what I got today. And they're like, oh, that's good, you know, and then it kind of provoked a friendly competition, not in a, but competition in the most positive of ways.
0: 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Jets are our feature artist on This Week in Music.

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I say you look so fine that I really want to make you mine. 4, 5, 6, come on and get your kicks. Now you don't

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0: It's This Week in Music, and Jets are our feature artist this weekend. You got Jason Staveley here chatting with Barnsey for the end of the hour. He's starting to add more and more dates to his summer touring schedule. We've got a classic album double a little later on. We're talking Graceland from Paul Simon. It came out 40 years ago this week. Paul Simon talks about the political impact of that record, and there's a defining moment for Elton John fans coming up next.
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0: Well, I guess this defines what the defining moment is all about. This week in 1970, Elton John played his debut concert in America, appearing at the Troubadour in LA, and from then on became a global superstar.
21: I'd always wanted to come to America. I just thought we were earning such a reputation in England as a band. I thought it might be too soon to come. Dick James said, you must come. The Troubadour is a great club, and I knew the Troubadour. So he was right. I came, and everything happened that night. And I think people thought I was going to come out and be very Randy Newmanish and very shy and timid. And, of course, I wore flying boots with wings on them, hot pants, T-shirt with stars on it, and played rock and roll with my three-piece band. And I think that the shock of what people saw and they didn't expect helped us a great deal to launch our career.
0: One of the songs he performed on that night was your song. Elton John's first show in the States is our defining moment on This Week in Music.

0: week in Music's On, it's the show with a reason for every song we play. There's the Rolling Stones, who put out their Tattoo You album this week, 45 years ago. The biggest track on that record, of course, was Start Me Up. It's Jason Staveley here this weekend talking to Barnsey in the next 15 minutes. Next hour, we'll update the latest music news and play the Aussie number one from August 26th, 1991.
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0: It's This Week in Music. There's Kylie, you know, this week in 1988. Her debut album became the biggest selling female debut album of all time in Britain. That record is now held by Leona Lewis's record, Spirit.
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3: But wait, there's more.
0: Oh, Jimmy Barnes is starting to gear up for a very busy back end of the year and summer with shows popping up all over the country. Of course, he started the year polishing off those For the Working Class Man 40th anniversary shows, but he's been putting his feet up since then.
4: Yeah, I've been chilling, but also lost a few friends over the last month. But overall, it's been, you know, been a great start to the year, starting with that, you know, finishing off the Working Class Man tour. I took 6 weeks and went away with Jane, which was great. A couple of the grandkids went to Japan and Thailand. Always hard saying bye to people, you know, as you well know. But that's life, isn't it? Reminds you of your own mortality, and also, you know, just makes you long wish you'd said more when you had your chance.
0: Yeah, there are so many things left unsaid.
4: I tell all my kids now, I said, you know, tell the people you love how much you love them and what all the things you need to say, because you never know.
0: You talked about your own mortality or feelings of your own mortality, turning 70 at the start of the year. How do you feel with those numbers attached to your name now?
4: Mate, I'm very happy about it. And I you know, when you consider that, you know, when I joined Cold Chisel, I didn't think I'd make 21. you know, everything else has been a bonus. 70 years old, and I'm probably healthier now than I was when I was 25. You know, I'm singing better than I was when I was that age. I'm singing better than, you know, than I've ever sang. I'm writing better than I've ever sang. And, you know, and I'm surrounded by people that love me and I love them. So I can't complain. I'm enjoying 70.
0: And I saw a big plate of corned beef with white sauce and mustard the other day. Gee, that was a flashback to my grandmother and my mother's cooking.
4: It's the best. A real British meal, that one. That was a cracker. Jane makes a great one. Of course, Jane's, my mum and Jane's cook, Jane and my mum cook the same things on the Jane makes them.

0: much better.
1: Despite the appearance that you may have been taking it easy, you're always on the go. Is there a new music in the wind for Jimmy Barnes?
0: There is. I'm writing songs at the moment. I'm just working out when I'm going to sit and record. And also, I've been writing another book. The last book of short stories I wrote, Highways and Byways. It looks like there's a TV company going to make a TV series, like a bunch of shows. Well, it'd probably be more like Twilight Zone than Home and Away, but a drama series based on that book. And so I'm writing more for that, and I'm writing another book, and I'm writing songs. I'm constantly busy.
1: That's fantastic. Mm. You would never have thought, maybe even 8 or 9 years ago, before Working Class Boy, that this would turn into such a powerful side hustle for you.
0: As you know, we spoke about it in the past. Working Class Boy was written out of necessity. It's something I had to write because otherwise, all the stuff that I wrote about in that book was killing me. And I had to get it down on paper so I could. It was sort of like a way of letting it go, I guess, and facing it. But in the process of doing that, it did open up a whole, it freed me up so much that I enjoyed sitting at the computer here and in this very room here where we are and writing. And I just sit there, put on bloody Miles Davis and have the fire roaring and the dog sitting on the couch and I write away. So I enjoy the process, now. So as long as that's happening, I'll keep writing.
1: That's good to hear. Jimmy's dates are starting to fill out right through until, midway through next year when he's doing another of those Stranded in Bali gigs. You want to find out more info? JimmyBarnes.com. And here's Working Class Man on This Week in Music.

0: This Week in Music, with a reason for every song we play. Shirley Manson is another name added to our birthday list, lead singer with Garbage, having just turned the big 6-0. We'll check everybody on the list in a little over an hour and a half. Coming up next hour, we'll update the latest music news. There's the Aussie Top 5. The classic album double before the end of the show is Paul Simon's Graceland, and a heavenly birthday to acknowledge next.
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14: I'm John Faber. 626 is the revised up death toll in the Nepal-Tibet flood disaster. The missing list now nearly 3,000, 41 of them Australian. Red Cross official in Nepal, David Fisher, telling DW News access to 93,000 people needing aid is difficult.
15: There's still areas that are accessible only by helicopter. We're very worried about their well-being. We haven't been able to do a real assessment in the Rasuwa area.
14: WA state by-election today shaping as a litmus test for One Nation's likely performance in the rest of Australia. Labor's candidate for its long-held WA seat of Secret Harbour, Georgia Tree, concedes tonight's results up for grabs.
16: It's always tough in a by-election, and we've seen right-wing populism take place all over the globe, and Australia's not immune from that.
14: And a referendum on whether to restart negotiations to join the European Union, shelved in 2013, is being held in Iceland, spooked by the US president's proposal to take over nearby Greenland. Iceland's foreign minister has sought feedback from Ireland and Finland if joining the EU cost their sovereignty.
17: So they said, on the contrary, we have succeeded and we have got stronger being a part of a bigger group.
18: Melbourne takes on Carlton at the MCG tonight in Game 2 of the Wildcard Series. The Western Bulldogs are already through after defeating Collingwood by 3 points last night. Tim Membury missing a potential game winner after the siren at the MCG. Maggies coach Craig McRae says he doesn't need to carry that weight.
19: Without the big mark and big goal, what, a minute before or whatever it was, a couple of minutes, it was really a seesaw game. And then even beyond that, like, the year he's had to support our young forward line and be a pillar in that forward line is more than just tonight.
18: And the end of an era at Collingwood, with Scott Pendlebury leaving for the Gold Coast. The former captain has signed a 4-year deal with the Suns, on the field for two and coaching for the other two. That's the sport. I'm Michaela Carr.
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25: I'm going to update the latest music news for you this hour. There's also the Aussie Top 5 recap coming up. What was number one this week in 1991? I'll play it for you very soon. And we're going to pay tribute to a bunch of fallen heroes this hour. First up is the heavenly birthday for Michael Jackson, who passed away back in 2009. Would have been his 68th birthday this week. Here's Black or White on This Week in Music.

0: This week in music, there's Steve Winwood. He went to number one in America this week, 40 years ago, with that song, Higher Love.
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0: Yeah, it's Jet, who this week in 2004 picked up the best rock video gong at the MTV VMAs for Are You Gonna Be My Girl. Nick Sester here talking about writing the Get Born album on the toilet.
8: Those years I moved out into, there was like a bungalow in the backyard, which was the old shed. And I, you know, thought I was cool and wanted to get my independence. It was freezing cold. I moved the bed in there. Me having my own space where I could experiment. Well, I wrote all my first songs there in that sort of secluded private space. There was two rooms. There was the bedroom and then there was the bathroom. So yeah. I would sit in the, on the toilet seat down. That was where I'd sit and play guitar and write songs. And I remember like most of the song, all the Get Born stuff came from there. Like, Are You Gonna Be My Girl? Look What You've Done, all that stuff. You know, I was like 18 years old writing songs on an acoustic guitar, trying to think of stuff that would impress the other guys in the band when it came time to the next rehearsal.
0: This song was actually released in Britain before Australia and then the USA. Maybe they were trying to cash in on the Beatle-esque Oasis factor. Who knows? Look What You've Done from Get Born on This Week in Music.

0: This Week in Music's on. 40 years ago this week, Tina Turner got a star on the Hollywood Walk of Fame. You got Jason Staveley here. The classic album Double is 40 years in the making. Paul Simon's Graceland. A couple of very good songs from that before the end of the show. And up next, an Aussie legend who's no longer with us. He considered himself lucky.
1: Regardless of how good a talent is, whether it be Skyhooks, Elton John or whatever, I think luck plays a hell of an important part in getting there, and I still regard myself as a very lucky individual to have achieved what I have.
0: That's Shirley Strawn from Skyhooks, of course. Sadly, his luck ran out 25 years ago this week. Skyhooks are next.
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1: This week in music, there's another name for the birthday list. Robert Clavillis from CNC Music Factory. That's Things That Make You Go, Before that, we played Living in the 70s from Skyhawks. Sherl lost his life this week 25 years ago. He was only 49 as he was flying his helicopter in the hinterland near Brisbane. What a sad day that was. It's Jason Staveley here. Aussie Top 5 recap is coming up. And before the end of the hour, why was Billy Joel in court this week? I'll tell you why.
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3: Well, hey there, it's Dolly. And I just want you to know I thank you for standing by me and that I will always love you. Thank you.
1: Yeah, the world woke up to the sad news of Dolly Parton's death on Wednesday morning after dealing with cancer for the past few years. Then on Thursday, Tim Curry, who took the world by surprise in suspenders and high heels as Dr. Frank Anfurter in the Rocky Horror Show, also passed, valet to a couple of legends. And lastly, the ARIA chart has banned fully AI-generated music from eligibility from the Australian charts. Black Eyed Peas' Will I Am has an interesting idea on how music can be better identified as having been created by a real person.
4: 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That ain't right. You need something that differentiates it from the other stuff. And that file, I call it the POL, the proof of life file. Right now, it's where's the love.wav or where's the love.mp3 or mp4. We need a where's the love.pol.
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0: Colour Me Bad at four.

Band, the number one song in Australia from the 26th of August 1991. Record breaker on the charts, record breaker in the box office. It's Everything I Do, I Do It For You. Here's Bryan Adams on This Week in Music.

0: This week in music, there's Billy Joel, who this week in 1989 fired his manager and former brother-in-law Frank Webber after an audit of his affairs revealed some discrepancies. Billy Joel ended up in court and sued for $90 million. His wife at the time, Christy Brinkley, was wise to what was going on.
1: And it was funny because every town that we went in, the waiter or the owner of the restaurant would go, "Oh, yeah, you guys own that huge property up the street." We're like, "No, no, we don't. Something's not right here." I said to Billy, "Frank Webber's ripping you off." And he did not want to hear that. When I first said it to him, he said, "Hey, I've known him a hell of a lot longer than I know you." I said, "Look, I love you. I'm trying to protect you. I see people ripping you off." Billy trusted him. He trusted him more than he trusted me, which of course hurt me to hear that.
0: That's audio from a brilliant Billy Joel documentary, And So It Goes. Very good if you get a chance to stream it. It's Jason Staveley here. Coming up next hour, another name or two to add to the birthday list. In fact, we'll run through everybody that's on that list next hour. Two tracks from Paul Simon's Graceland. It's our classic album double, out 40 years ago this week. And there's another one on the way as well from our feature artist, Jet.
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1: Yeah,
3: 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You go to the Passion Pop. Like Boss Sarah's all about the Passion Pop right
1: now. She's not getting Passion Pop.
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16: I'm John Fabris. Nepal's government estimates the rebuilding bill from its flooding damage is around 7 billion Australian dollars. Our Assistant Foreign Minister Matt Thistlethwaite today laying out some of our early contributions.
17: We've announced $5 million worth of humanitarian aid to support the rescue and recovery and provide vital supplies to the affected communities.
16: 41 Australians are missing. 16 candidates are contesting WA's by-election today, where One Nation's considered a real chance of stealing Labor's traditionally safe seat of Secret Harbour. Labor candidate Georgia Tree acknowledging WA voters could change the script.
18: By-elections are a vessel for a protest vote, so yes, I have my eyes completely open to that, and it will be very interesting to see, once the counting's done, where that lands.
16: And Iceland's holding a referendum on whether it'll reopen negotiations to join the European Union. This voter telling TRT World, Iceland's been rattled by the way US President Trump has postured about taking over nearby Greenland.
19: There was a lot of fear here in Iceland because if he takes Greenland with force, we're probably going to be next.
20: In a major shock, Scott Pendlebury is walking away from Collingwood and heading to the Suns. The Pies superstar has signed a four-year deal with Gold Coast, which will see him play two seasons, then move to coaching for another two. His departure has been revealed after Collingwood's exit from the finals last night. The Western Bulldogs defeating the Maggies by 3 points in the inaugural wildcard match. Coach Craig McRae says he feels for Tim Membry, who missed a shot after the siren that could have potentially won the game.
21: I just said to him, don't carry it. It's hard not to. I can't imagine what that would be like, but he doesn't need to carry the weight of that. That's not all his.
20: Melbourne faces Carlton tonight in the other wildcard final. That's the sport. I'm Michaela Carr.
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27: The classic album doubles on the way this hour. A couple of tracks coming up from Graceland from Paul Simon. Such an impactful record, released 40 years ago this week. We've got everyone on our birthday list to get a mention, including Shania Twain.
28: I had no dreams as a child to be a star. I just wanted to stay in my room and write songs and play with words and create melodies and stories, write about things that allowed my imagination to take me anywhere else and everywhere else. Not to be on the stage.
27: 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Not very well. She is one of the biggest stars on the planet. And here's Man, I Feel Like a Woman on This Week in Music.
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0: This week in music, that's a good one. The Knack, My Sharona, started a 5-week run on top of the charts in the US this week back in 79.
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0: 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Here's Nick Sester with more on writing the Get Born album.
7: We played some early shows when we were 17, super young. I guess I realised, we're kind of out of our depth here and out of our, we need to get a lot better if we're going to, it became very obvious very quickly how hard this was going to be. And in order to make an impact or stand out, we really need to be a hell of a lot better than what we are. And we need to have really a lot stronger material. So we stopped doing live shows and we focused on rehearsing, writing, record. We recorded, wrote, rehearsed, every weekend we sort of bunkered down somewhere and started really honing our craft, and we got good.
0: They got better than good. They owned the world at one stage. In fact, this coming week, Jet are back on the road and touring through the US before they get back to do some dates at the beginning of October here in Australia. Here's Rollover DJ. Jet are our feature artist on This Week in Music.

0: This Week in Music, with a reason for every song we play. We lost Laura Branigan this week back in 2004. That's Self Control. You got Jason Staveley here. Queen started recording an epic this week back in 1975. We'll tell you more about that in a minute and play it next.
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0: It's This Week in Music. There's Queen. They started recording Bohemian Rhapsody this week back in 1975. A little studio in the middle of nowhere in Wales, spending hour after hour after hour to get their vocals right on that. Yet 10 to 12 hour vocal sessions a day with 180 separate overdubs. That is attention to detail, and it still sounds great, doesn't it, Bohemian Rhapsody?
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0: Classic album Double came out 40 years ago this week and kind of changed the political landscape around music. I'm talking Graceland from Paul Simon. At the height of apartheid, what did he do? He worked alongside black African artists. And the world loved this record.
4: I always try and write those melodies that feel like my melodies. And my melodies really, they come out of my early memories. So they're American. So they come out of 50s and 60s melodic impulses. And then the lyrics are, I don't know. They're always hard to write. They're very hard to write. And it's a combination of cultures. But what I think we've seen is that there's a willingness and an eagerness to hear this kind of music. And so there's an acceptability level that didn't even exist a few years ago. In the first excitement about Graceland, quite naturally, the emphasis was on the South African music because it was so new and refreshing to Western ears. But after all that is settled, one of the things that Graceland contributes, I think, is that it brought African musicians into the Western way of thinking and recording. To my way of thinking, the more that musicians are exposed to other musical ideas, the more that their horizon is expanded and their creativity has the opportunity to flourish and to flower in a way that doesn't happen when you're kept isolated in a cultural ghetto. And what was happening in South Africa before Graceland was that the music was not getting out. Nobody heard the music. I think that the long-lasting effect of Graceland will be the way that musicians from different cultures can interact and play together. It was the most successful example of an intercultural musical experience, the most successful in terms of popularity. It was a very big hit all over the world.
0: It certainly was. I'm going to play a couple of tracks from it. The title is on the way, but here's one you don't hear often, Diamonds on the Soles of Her Shoes. Graceland from Paul Simon. Released 40 years ago this week is our classic album Double on This Week in Music.
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0: This Week in Music, that's our classic album double. Graceland from Paul Simon was released 40 years ago this week, as the album's title track, and before that, Diamonds on the Soles of Her Shoes. You've got Jason Staveley here. We're running through everybody on our birthday list next.
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0: Happy birthday this weekend to Gene Simmons from Kiss. Jean-Michel Jarre. Elvis Costello is on the list. As is Billy Ray Cyrus. Shirley Manson from Garbage. I'm only happy when it rains. Shantuzzi, Toddy Goldsmith. Happy birthday, Mario. Hugh Cornwell from The Stranglers.

Villiers from CNC Music Factory. And Peter Cunner from D-Ream. Happy birthdays this week in music. You can walk my

0: It's This Week in Music, wrapped up for a couple of reasons with the Beatles. 10 years ago this week, the Guinness World Record book stated that Ringo Starr's copy of the White Album was officially the most expensive LP ever sold at auction. It had the serial number of 000001 and sold for $790,000. The other more sobering reason to have the Beatles on the playlist is that this week, 45 years ago, 1981, Mark Chapman was given a 20-year jail sentence for the murder of John Lennon. He stays in prison to this day. Now, coming up next weekend, Queen will be our feature artist as we celebrate what would have been Freddie Mercury's 80th birthday. Classic album double, a couple of songs lined up from Belladonna from Stevie Nicks. And we'll talk with Robin and Matt Campbell from UB40, who are touring again next May. That's next weekend. Enjoy what's left of this one, and thank you for having the radio on.
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1: Yeah, exactly.
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0: Okay, all you need is some patience and a little practice, and you'll soon be disco dancing with the best. 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
1: 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We were both too tired to sleep, so we

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1: So there could be quite a few divisions with people saying, well, you haven't got that right, Madam Speaker. 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
1: So there could be quite a few divisions with people saying, well, you haven't got that right, Madam Speaker, division, so we get to record who actually votes for and against.
2: Like, it could actually be an interesting scenario from a real operational perspective.
1: It will be a fascinating process to be involved in and to observe, let alone the fact that we're debating probably the most significant bill that's come before Parliament, I think, in the last decade, because of the emotional and social impact that it will have.
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2: It's time for the week that was and what a week it has been. In the studio with us this morning, we've got Marie-Claire Boothby, who's the Attorney General for the Northern Territory. Good morning to you.
13: Good morning, Katie. It's great to be here.
2: Lovely to have you on the show. We've got Matt Cunningham from News 24. Good
14: Always
2: morning
14: on,
2: to
14: Katie.
2: You.
14: Always 24 on. Hours a day.
2: It really is. And Ed Smelt, the Deputy Opposition Leader. Good morning, Ed.
15: Good morning, Katie.
2: Great to have you all in the studio. And I tell you what, you've all had a late night as well, because the, well, history was made overnight when the Northern Territory Legislative Assembly passed the rights of the Terminally Ill Bill for 2026, delivering a critical reform more than 30 years in the making. We know the Territory first legalised voluntary assisted dying back in 1995, becoming the first place in Australia to do so, but the law was overturned when it was banned by Canberra in 1997. Now, last night, well, that right was reinstated when the Parliament voted in favour of the bill with unanimous support support of all of the all of the CLP members. I know that there were plenty of amendments that were worked through, and certainly in the end, how did that? Like, what was the actual makeup of the vote in the end?
13: So the end of the vote was unanimous. It was passed through on the voices.
15: Carried on the voices,
13: which means that there wasn't a division. It just went through, which is an amazing achievement. I mean, after, I think we added up, it was about 20 hours over Tuesday and Thursday of debate and questioning and talking through amendments. It was quite an extraordinary amount of time. But I've got to say, Katie, throughout the whole process, everyone was really respectful with their contributions. They were sharing really personal stories of Territorians and what they were going through, and also, you know, their own views and other things that they'd learnt about the whole process over really the last 30 years. And so, you know, a really historic moment for the Northern Territory after having those rights ripped away from us from Canberra, to be able to have that bill passed last night. I mean, I'm incredibly proud of everyone in the whole chamber, Katie, and everyone that supported one another to get through that epic debate and finally have those rights restored to the Northern Territory.
2: Yeah, I tell you what, there was plenty of debate, especially when it came to some of those amendments, wasn't there, Ed? But none of those really got up in the end, did they?
15: No, we're very proud that voluntary assisted dying is now back in the Northern Territory, and it's been a long road back. But there were a number of things that we looked to try and strengthen the legislation with, particularly around the gag clause and the 12-month prognosis timeframe. Look, unfortunately, they didn't get up. I had a lot of constituents in Nightcliff who were very keen to see that happen. But overwhelmingly, it was a positive debate. People did have very strong views, but they were shared respectfully.
2: The former speaker, Kezia, has just texted me, Kezia Purick, and she said it's not unanimous because Chancey abstained, so it was the majority, but not unanimous by strict definition.
15: And technically, he didn't abstain either.
2: Oh, he didn't in the end?
13: No, well, we didn't go to a vote, Katie.
2: Oh, so right.
13: It carried
2: okay.
13: On the voices. Carried on the voices.
2: Yeah, right. So there you go.
13: Which is actually really unusual. Mm. I mean,
2: yeah, right.
13: I cannot think of any other parliaments in the jurisdictions that have brought this legislation forward that have done that. And I think, you know, like you said, though, the debates were very respectful and there were very differing views right across. And I can't think that anyone could say they were right or wrong. It was about the process to get the whole thing over the line. And that's where, you know, credit to everyone in that room to go through that process
2: and
13: together.
2: And respectful, I guess, it was respectful. However, there was certainly some pushback. I mean, Marie-Claire, you were, certainly Tansel Rahman, part of your own party, had really pushed back on you on some of that debate, though.
13: Yeah, well, I mean, I really respect his views and others in the chamber. You know, there was many people who were speaking for different clauses at different times. Some people had changed their mind throughout that process because they listened to some of the debates. I mean, at the end of the day, it was the views of their community or themselves, if that's what they wanted to put forward, and all of us were really respectful of that. And I think you can't say someone was right or wrong in a particular clause. Like, you put forward your case, which I had done through the bill, if you like, and you know, didn't waver from that at all. I'd already made my mind up after speaking to my community that the bill I put forward would be the bill that I would vote for that throughout the whole process. And in the end, the whole bill did pass, and I think everybody was really respectful of that.
14: Is there a bit of trouble in paradise there? Because it is unusual for someone who's part of the same party to be giving someone in his own government such a hard time in a public forum.
2: A schooling, it seemed like.
13: Yeah, I didn't see it like that at all. Like, I think it was a really respectful debate. There was, you know, I didn't feel like that was happening at all. I think it was really important for everybody in the parliament to put forward their views and, I guess, to fight for the things that they believed in based on what they'd been talking to about the community. I think, you know, at the end of the day, we really did, at the end especially, I mean, Ed, you were there too, we all realised that it was such a monumental and historic time. We had a bit of a hug in at the end, you know, like all of us across the chamber, which is actually really unusual. And so, like, I'm really proud. I'm proud of the Territory for fighting for 30 years. I'm proud of everyone in that chamber for being able to have that respectful debate. It's not always respectful. Like, sometimes it gets pretty heated in there and there are lots of barbs that are flown around. But, I think it's a wonderful result and, you know, everyone should be proud. I certainly am. And I think Territorians, you know, they've been fighting a very long time for this and they finally have their rights restored.
14: Well, it's interesting that if you go back to 1995, it passed by one vote. And now you've got unanimous or almost unanimous passing of the parliament. And I mean, when you look at the history of this issue, it does show, I mean, what an outrageous thing it was back in 1997 for Canberra to step in and overturn these laws in the first place.
13: Yeah, people didn't even live here.
14: And we have it's been proven over the 30 years subsequent that we were ahead of the curve, you know. The Northern Territory sometimes gets viewed from the outside as some kind of, you know, crazy redneck sort of backwater
2: town,
14: and in reality, you know, it's a really progressive place that is ahead of its time a lot of the time, and it certainly was on this issue. And the fact that now every single state and territory in the country has legislated on this issue, and we, after being the first in the world, had to be the last in the country to have these laws, I think is an indictment on Canberra and on what happened back in 1997.
15: That's right, and without Luke Gosling leading that in 2022, we wouldn't have been able to have this debate here today.
14: Well, there are a lot of people, and Luke does deserve, absolutely, I know he's in the wars at the moment, but Luke definitely deserves credit for what he did with Alicia Payne back in 2022, but there were others as well. Sam McMahon was a massive driver of restoring territory rights, as were others. And that happened, Malandiri McCarthy as well. I mean, that happened because there was bipartisan support on that issue that managed to get it over the line in Canberra so that we could legislate on
2: as
14: this
2: they
14: issue.
2: Should. You know, like at the end of the day, we are talking about the rights of somebody who is dying and who is suffering. And, you know, I'll be damned if someone else is going to make that decision for me when you're in that situation, when you are dying and you're suffering. And I just think that, you know, it's actually like it's we've done the right thing as a territory, and it should have happened long, long time ago. Unfortunately, as you've pointed out there, Matt, you've gone through that bit of history, and it is important that it has finally, you know, we've finally reached this point. I think there'll be plenty of people who are very happy, and yes, there may be some changes that people would like to see, and there may be those amendments that people would have liked to have seen worked through or changed to some degree. But I just feel as though once that legislation is in, if there is then an ability to do a bit of moulding and changing if required, once people see that it's really not affecting anybody else's life aside from the person who's making that choice, well, if we need to make some changes, hopefully we can.
13: Well, I guess that's the important part that comes next, Katie, is that AntiHealth now have carriage of getting ready and implementing the you know, how it's going to play out in the community and throughout the health professions. So that's 18 months worth. And then, of course, once that is able to be accessed, then there's a 3-year review, and that's legislated. Mm. So that includes a review of the Act, a review of all the information that is gathered in that time. And as doctors are responding to those conversations with their patients, all of that data is recorded along the way, every step. And so, you know, having that information will allow to see, well, what are the gaps? I mean, don't forget there are lots of people that also wanted even further safeguards. It wasn't just about removing clauses to make it more free. There were lots of people who also wanted it to be more protected. So that's like I say before,
14: did you need to go further than perhaps you would have liked, and further than was recommended by the report that Tansel Rahman obviously headed, to keep members of your own party on side and ensure that you had the numbers within the government alone to pass this?
13: Look, I think, you know, if you think about it like this, me as Attorney General who sponsored the bill, I had to be really comfortable with what I was putting forward, because that's my name on there and it will be forever on the record. And so I had been out speaking to my community about this issue for a very long time, and there were many people who wanted a lot of strong safeguards. There were people who wanted it to be more accessible to more people, and it was very wide and differing. I think the balance that I struck when I put it forward was, we will have the access, so the right is there. It's patient-led, which I think is very important. And once the patient raises the issue, the information and the doctor can have a very free and frank conversation. And, of course, making sure that the right eligibility is there as well. And as we know, it was talked about at length yesterday, the 12-month prognosis. It's a very common practice for doctors to diagnose someone with a terminal illness
2: and have a prognosis. It's not necessarily, though, to have a time frame on it. Like, I know when my dad was dying, it was not something that they want to do, because they actually, you know, it can be really mentally destabilising for somebody as well if you're told you've only only got a few months to live, when you actually don't know how a treatment is going to work on your body, and particularly with people who've got cancer, it may be that your body responds really well to something for a month and you might think, oh, hang on a second, I've got a couple of years left to live here, and then all of a sudden that treatment stops working and things deteriorate really very quickly. And I know that we went through exactly that with my father. You know, 1 month you're thinking, oh yes, we're all good here, this medication's working, he could be with us for several years. You know, next month you get some really bad test results and all of a sudden you're in the hospice.
13: Yeah.
2: So it's pretty frightening for people.
13: And it was very differing views across, and there was a lot of talk about the health professions and what they would like to see, and I understand that, but there are also views elsewhere in the community that wanted even stronger than the 12-month prognosis. But I think we're not alone in that prognosis debate. I mean, most other jurisdictions in Australia have some kind of prognosis, whether it's 6 months or 12 months. And so we're not alone there. It's not different. And I guess those that are still worried about that being there, that's exactly why that three-year review is there, because once we see all that data and exactly how it plays out, I mean, maybe there'll be a few people that access this, maybe there'll be many. I don't know. I guess none of us really know.
14: Do you reckon we got the balance right, Ed?
15: Look, I think we could have gone further, and I think the gag clause is one particular issue. I think we heard pretty loudly from the medical community that they don't believe that's informed consent if they can't talk to you about all the options that you have available.
2: Yep.
15: Keeping the patient in the dark if they're not aware of that option, I think, is still problematic. And also having that in our legislation, most other jurisdictions either didn't put it in or have pulled it out. And now only us and South Australia are going to be the only ones in the country that have that gag clause. So I think that's something we're going to have to look at, and particularly through the review of the legislation, but also point out on most of those votes, it was sort of 8 votes or 9 votes to 14 or 15. So it wasn't actually that far off. There was probably another 3 people could have swung the balance. So I think there is the sentiment in the community that we haven't quite got it there yet, but I think people are very happy to have it, have the option at least available to them now.
2: Well, look, we're going to take a bit of a break. 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It is the week that was.
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2: If you've just joined us in the studio this morning, we've got Ed Smelt, we've got Marie Claire Boothby. We did have Matt Cunningham, but he's had to sub out very quickly because he's had to go and do a cross.
16: We could just pretend it.
2: On News 24. So Kathleen Gazzola has stepped into the chair. Thank goodness for that. Now, look, there's been a lot on the agenda this week, and Federal Labor MP Luke Gosling has stood aside as the Special Envoy for Defence, Veterans Affairs in Northern Australia as he faces charges of assault and breach of bail. We know the member for Solomon on Tuesday was charged with breaching his bail conditions less than a month after he was charged with 2 counts of assault over an alleged incident involving the Northern Territory's administrator, David Connolly. Now, Mr. Gosling's bail conditions banned him from coming within 50 metres of Northern Territory's government house and required him to give Mr. Connolly's office 48 hours notice before attending any event where both men would be present. Now, those calls had indeed been mounting by the federal opposition for the Prime Minister to take action on this issue. Now, a bit of a development then overnight as well. We know that the prosecution of Federal Labor MP Luke Gosling has sort of been thrown into uncertainty after the Commonwealth declined to take on his case. So the member for Solomon's facing those charges, as I've just outlined, and the ABC is reporting that the NT director of Public Prosecutions had referred that matter to the Commonwealth Director of Public Prosecutions because of that perceived conflict of interest. But the Commonwealth Department of Public Prosecutions is now advised that it won't be able to take carriage of that prosecution. So the Northern Territory DPP is going to need to find an alternative. And I know that this is all sort of a bit, you know, probably a bit confusing for a lot of people listening this morning going, hang on a second, how come we're in a situation where the Commonwealth Director of Public Prosecutions can't take that case on? I mean, Marie Claire, as the Attorney General, are you able to explain that a little?
13: Yeah, I guess firstly, I'm not going to talk about the case itself. As the Attorney General, that's highly inappropriate. And I do need to leave that up to the system to take its course. But I guess if you take a step back about the process, I mean, the public prosecutions, they deal with matters all the time. They deal with matters where they do have to send it off at times and find other ways to do their job. And so from what you've read out there, yeah. It sounds like they're going through that process to make sure they have the right things in place so that so that the system can take its course, really. So it's not unusual. I know this has happened before with other cases.
2: Yeah, apparently it happened with John McRoberts. Kat, I don't know if you can remember that. Matt was telling us off air a little bit earlier that his understanding is that that case had to be handled by a prosecutor from interstate, as I understand. Yeah. I mean, from your coverage of politics over the last several years, have you? It's an unusual situation to begin with, right?
16: Yeah, well, certainly it is a very unusual situation all round. It's certainly not something that you see commonly of members of parliament, MLAs and the like, being charged with an offence. Certainly with certain cases, obviously, if there is a perceived or actual conflict, then they can bring in judges from down south to oversee it when they haven't had those dealings, rather than perhaps the Commonwealth DPP, which is a total separate entity that oversees Commonwealth charges, taking over carriage. So perhaps might be what the case is, as was with John McRoberts there when he was charged.
2: Ed, has Luke Gosling made the right decision here to just step aside temporarily from that special envoy role to, you know, I guess to try to clear the air a little bit? Because it certainly went from Tuesday evening when we learned that that charge of breach of bail had been had arisen. That then, you know, by the following morning, originally the situation was certainly, you know, that he'd provided his statement, that was it. And then it sort of turned into, well, actually, by 11 o'clock, he's going to be stepping aside. I mean, there's no doubt the pressure would have been mounting politically.
15: Yeah, look, that's a matter for Luke, and I'll let him talk to it. And as the Shadow Attorney General, I think I won't be commenting on the matter before the courts either.
2: Yeah, look, it's a difficult situation, and I think that it is going to remain difficult, you know, until all that level of detail is in the court. There is much that plenty of us do not know, and none of us wanted to be saying anything that could jeopardise the case in any way, shape or form.
16: I mean, it's going to be a long road ahead, you know. Yeah. This isn't something that, you know, finishes quickly in terms of the legal process and stuff, and we have heard more recently just how clogged up and delays that can happen through the Northern Territory court system. So, you know, this could have another 12 months still to go, especially given that Luke Gosling has emphatically denied the charges and is planning on defending both the alleged assault charges and the breach of bail. So, you know, that then has to follow the process of setting dates for a hearing and all of that kind of stuff. So that does take quite some time.
2: It's difficult. It's going to be difficult. And you know, like you've touched on there, no doubt those delays through the courts are going to have an impact. I mean, Attorney General, I'm assuming that there's not a lot that can be done, particularly as you've just said there, you're not wanting to step into this situation really in any way, shape or form. But, you know, you do wonder whether or just how quickly this case could be heard.
13: Yeah, look, like I said, I don't know and can't be involved in the specifics of that. I guess if we take, again, a step back and look at the way that the court system is running, I mean, yes, it takes a while to get through a system. And, I mean, there has been improvements in that space, so lots of investment in that space and processes that have changed and to be able to make sure that we can get through things faster. But I guess, yeah, it is a case-by-case basis and it will take its course.
2: Look, we're going to take a quick break. When we come back, we'll talk about the Malka by-election. We've also got some discussion to be had on those data centres. There's been a lot happening this week, and we'll cover it all right here on Mix. 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
2: You are listening to 360. It is the week that was. If you've just joined us in the studio this morning, we've got the Attorney General, Marie-Claire Boothby. We've got the Opposition Attorney General, and he's also the Deputy Opposition Leader, Ed Smelt, and of course, Kathleen Gazzola. And, the Mulca by-election, the CLP, has not nominated for the Mulca by-election, leaving independent and Andrew Blamey to battle it out with the Labor candidate, it's going to be an interesting race, however you put it. I just want to focus very quickly though on the CLP. Basically, the CLP party leader, the president, has said that they've confirmed that the CLP is not going to be pre-selecting a candidate in the upcoming Mulca by-election caused by the incumbent resigning less than 2 years into the current four-year term. Nathan Land saying the CLP remains focused on taking the fight to the Albanese Labor government and holding them to account for policies that are hurting the nation and ignoring the territory. Going on to say, we've seen Labor and their Greens mates cost Territory taxpayers for unnecessary by-elections at both the Territory and Darwin Council level this year and won't be part of the newest disruption. Now, Ed, I'm assuming part of that is aimed at you, but I feel like the CLP is sort of trying to put lipstick on a pig here. I don't know that he's had somebody to run, so I don't know where I should go first. Marie-Claire, was that the case?
13: Katie, Nhulunbuy and, of course, the electorate of Mulca is a very important part of the Northern Territory, and we have been out and about in that area over the last 2 years because it actually presents a really big opportunity over there. We've got the mine closing down, and it has been, you know, there's been a date on that for a very long time. And so we're really focused on ensuring that the transition away from that mining, it's changing the region profoundly. We have to start looking at, what else we can do out there as a territory. And so we have our Assistant Minister for Nhulunbuy Transition, Ollie Carlson. She visits Nhulunbuy regularly. She goes out there with the Chief Minister, speaking to all those people. Has a really good relationship with the traditional owners out there, Gumach and Ruritingu, and really trying to work with them because they're the traditional owners on how we move from a mining town to something else and what they would like it to see.
2: But you're not seriously saying that that's a better way to do it than having an actual member out there, are you?
13: So I think it's really important that we focus on the things that are important to that town. They'll end up with a member of parliament, and that's clear because there's an election coming up. The things that we're focused on is making sure that we can transition. I mean, they've been in a holding pattern, I guess, almost for a while, waiting to see what happens. But we need to support them to help them make those decisions, and that's really important for this transition.
2: It doesn't come across well, though. Like, it comes across like if you cared that much about that transition, you'd actually have a candidate running.
13: Yeah, I understand people might think that, but you know, that has been the decision that's been made by the party, and that's you know, we'll keep working with the people of Nhulunbuy like we have been. I mean, there are amazing opportunities out there, and you know, we'll see how that election rolls out. I mean, it's not unusual to not run a candidate. Labor didn't run a candidate in 24 either in the general election, so it's not unusual. But you know, whatever happens there, what we're focused on is making sure we can have that transition. I mean, even as a really good example is, you know, we really want the federal government to be able to have those fuel tanks remain.
2: Yep.
13: Because as it stands, the way that has to happen under the contract is that they get demolished altogether under the mining contract when it closes. And we don't want that to happen. We want them to remain because obviously the whole of the country wants fuel storage. And we think that in the territory we can do that out at Nhulunbuy. And so that's the work we're working through. And we're focused on that instead of the politics of it.
2: Yeah, look, I think it's an interesting argument. Like I said, you can put lipstick on a pig, it's still a pig. You know, you can try and sort of, you can try and spin it. And I get it, right? Like, I understand what's being said in that statement as well, that we've seen, you know, Labor and the Greens mates cost territory taxpayers for unnecessary by-elections. Ed, I feel like that's sort of, you know, like that's a bit of a crack at you. How do you take that?
15: Oh, look, we're focused on the by-election, not the politics of it. We've got a fantastic candidate with Ewan McGrath putting his hand up, registered nurse and researcher. He's a Galawinku local, and he's going to be a fantastic, strong voice for the people of Mulka. So we're very excited that he's out there, and the next couple of weeks he'll be visiting everywhere in the seat of Mulka. And, yeah, really looking forward to it.
2: I mean, Kathleen, what do you make of it? I guess it's not untrue that there's been different by-elections where parties may not run somebody. But you know, considering that the CLP at the last election, Alan Fanning, who actually lives here in Darwin, ran for the CLP, and on last look, I had a look at this last week. I reckon he still picked up about 700 votes.
16: Mm.
2: Like, it's still actually a substantial number of votes.
16: Yeah, very much so, and that could have been, you know, the protest vote against who was the sitting member at the time, Ginga Gayola, and not having a Labor option. I mean, usually when there's not a candidate fielded from one of the major parties, they kind of see as one that they let through to the keeper because they're not going to win it anyway, so they don't want to spend the extra cash and save it up. You know, it does look strange given that the government says that it's very focused on Nhulunbuy because of the assistant minister. So, yes, of course they're going to be represented, but if you have a representative from somewhere else or an independent, they don't necessarily see eye to eye for what the government is trying to do. So you may be pushing ahead with one thing that the constituents who elected that person don't really see it to be the case. I mean, it'll be interesting to see Andrew Blamey, who stood his...
2: I don't know a lot about him.
16: I don't either. I mean, I've just pulled up his website. He says he's been here for 20 years, mostly spent time in the building industry, and has recently being 2018, worked in human services sector. He and his family call Nhulunbuy home. So he says that there'll be more information coming on his page and on his Facebook page. So... Yeah, I mean, obviously, Nhulunbuy has been represented by an independent for the past 10 years or so, so maybe they might stick that way or they might choose to go with Labor.
2: It'll be anyone's guess, but I tell you what, we might have to get those candidates on the show. I always like to find out a bit more about people who want to put their hand up for politics, because I think it's really important that we do have, you know, strong representatives in every single electorate. And people can think what they like about Yinya, but he absolutely, you know, was a strong voice for his electorate. And he may not, you know, like, he may have differing views to some of the people in this studio when it comes to various different issues, but he stood very strong for the people in his electorate, and I know that every side really of the political spectrum has paid tribute to him since he announced that that he would not be staying on in that role. I do just want to, on a bit of a side note, I do just want to speak very briefly about these by-elections though, and the cost to the territory taxpayer. And I know that it is something that's raised with us quite often when there is a by-election. We always have people message through and sort of say, Wolfie, how much is this going to cost? You know, and it's an unnecessary cost. You know, we should maybe force people, if they want to put their hand up, then they've got to stay in for the full 4 years. I guess you never know what somebody's personal circumstance is going to be. So I don't think you can force somebody to stay in a role. I know we've seen on a national stage that there's been politicians who've had cancer and all sorts of battles that they're going through. So I don't know that you can necessarily do that, but I guess the point is people are getting a bit annoyed at the amount that it does cost for a by-election.
13: Yeah, Katie, and I think a lot of people end up with election fatigue. I mean, you think of 2024, there were a number of elections. I mean, one of them, the by-election, people didn't really even come out and vote. In fact, many by-elections, a lot of people don't come out and vote, which is then, of course, taxpayers are like, well, this is a waste of money. And it does. It costs a lot of money to run a by-election. And it's, you know, especially we've seen Ed, you know, he went from council to politics.
16: Your fault, Ed.
13: And, you know, that's what happens. Like, it's for a lot of reasons. And, you know, it does cost a lot of money. And I guess, you know, when you put your hand up for any of these public positions where you're elected, you've got to be in it for the long haul and you've got to stick it out. And unless there is those extraordinary circumstances which you cannot control. But, you know, and all of them will have, they're all different reasons, but it does absolutely cost the taxpayer a lot of money.
2: Do you happen to remember how much, Kat?
16: I feel like it was around $50,000 for a territory government by-election or something like that.
13: No, well, that's what you can spend up to. I think it's $40,000 as a party when you run. But, you know, if you think about the Electoral Commission and all of the costs they have, I mean, they go out to
16: remote communities.
13: For days and days on end across, you know, vast remote regions. And, you know, there's people that have to get paid all day for that, travel costs, all those things. Like, it's extraordinary.
2: Yeah.
13: And so, yeah, I think when you put your hand up, unless there's something absolutely... you know, happens in their life, like an illness, then you should stick it out.
2: Look, I sort of think, and I'm not just saying this because Ed's in the studio, but I sort of think to myself that, you know, in the situation with Nightcliff, like that was, you know, Kat McNamara had stood down. That's not on you. That's on her. She stood down for her reasons that have been widely reported. But then, you know, if an opportunity presents itself and you are a strong local, you know, local representative, then you sort of, you can't begrudge someone, I suppose, of going, all right, well, you know, I would like to have a crack at this, which is exactly what you've done, Ed.
15: Yeah, no, that's right. By-elections are totally unpredictable and they come out of the blue often like that. And the feedback I've had certainly is that people want a strong local representative, and if for whatever reason, whether that's health or something's happened in a person's life and they're no longer able to do the role, I think people still want that strong voice. So I think it's an important mechanism in our democracy.
16: And certainly when the by-election has been triggered, you have to follow through. I mean, we live in a democracy and having that right to vote is a right that so many people around the world don't have, you know.
2: Yeah.
16: And the unfortunate timing with Yingya resigning is that the electorate of Molkar didn't have their point of view put across in terms of voluntary assisted dying.
2: On one of what has been, you know, one of the most historic weeks of the Northern Territory Parliament. So that's a very strong point to make. Look, we are going to take a break. It is just 18 minutes away from 10 o'clock. Coming your way next, I'm keen to talk data centres. Plenty of messages coming through about that throughout the week. If you've got something on your mind this morning, love to hear from you. 0499 711 360.
1: Katie Wolf is your voice in the territory.
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3: Absolutely, and that's why we've done it. I've been in this job 4.5 years. My officers and my staff have been out there under the pump for years, dealing with pressures on the system, the hard work we do every day, the overcrowding. We've been through the watch house crisis. We've opened up new infrastructure, and Berrima today has over 600 prisoners there. The purpose of the system must be to contain and securely manage that population and then to rehabilitate.
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2: In the studio, we've got Ed Smelt, Kathleen Gazzola, and of course, Marie-Claire Boothby. It's been a big week. There's been a lot going on in the Parliament. And we also know that the Chief Minister attended the National Cabinet earlier in the week, claiming what she described as a bit of a win when it comes to data centres. So nationally consistent regulation of data centres is going to go ahead, with the Territory receiving a different approach to energy, given it is outside the national electricity market and has a territory-owned power network. Now, the Chief Minister says that affordability and reliability of electricity will remain the government's priority. But it does look as though there's a bit of a storm brewing on this. We know that the Territory Labor opposition is certainly calling for an independent inquiry into data centre development in the Northern Territory. That's on top of calls for a moratorium by the independent Justine Davis. She spoke to us on the show yesterday. Kathleen, we receive a lot of messages on this show, and when it comes to data centres, it is such a mixed bag, isn't it?
16: It is. And there has been also a lot of concern around what they're for, how the process works with them, the use of water, recycling that, and all the rest of it. So, I mean, that then becomes incumbent on government to be a lot more open with providing that information to people to better understand it. I mean, moratorium always gives us flashbacks to fracking moratorium that then delayed it further and so on and so forth. So it's somewhat positioning into that kind of level. I'm not expecting that it's going to be that same extent that it became that kind of election issue and the real bugbear that it was. But there are some concerns from people, but then there is the other side of it. And I mean, I've been vocal on this show that, you know, if it is going to be an own source revenue raiser for the Northern Territory, we should seriously look at it. But then also Ed and the opposition make a good point that, you know, maybe there needs to be a bit more of an investigation around it. Perhaps they could run parallel so that we don't miss out on the opportunity.
2: And I do wonder as well, in terms of the development of the data centres, whether some of the, you know, the fear that comes from people may be a little bit based on things that have been happening in the past, where that technology is potentially advancing a little bit more quickly. And I don't mean the AI technology in the data centre, but I mean the use of water and the recycling of that water that's being used. I just sort of wonder where the technology's at with that, and whether it is going to be as environmentally damaging as what some people feel it might be. But nonetheless, we've got to make sure we get this right. This is the Northern Territory. It's our beautiful, you know, beautiful place that we all love to live, where, you know, our natural resources and what we have got here, particularly our water, we just can't afford to be in a situation where, you know, where it's damaged. But we cannot keep relying on the federal government to fund bloody everything.
15: That's right, Katie, and that's why we introduced this motion calling on the government to introduce an independent inquiry. I think when you've got people who might be considered to be on the left of politics in my electorate and northern suburbs of Darwin, and then you've got people who might be considered more conservative out in the rural areas who are all raising these issues and concerns, that's why we need this inquiry, to get the facts on the table so there can be transparency, there can be scrutiny, there can be consultation.
16: But and how would that work? Would you want to see a stop completely to the development while that inquiry is underway?
15: No, I think, as you said, like these could happen in parallel. We've already got data centres in Darwin. Yeah. We've got projects coming online. We think we could do it in parallel, and as we did with voluntary assisted dying, that can then help inform the laws and the structures and the regulations going forward.
2: I mean, what do we think about the call, though, from Justine Davis for a full moratorium, so a stop to everything? Is that taking things a bit far?
13: Yeah, Katie, I don't agree with that position at all. I mean, we have seen what happened when the moratorium happened on the gas, and it didn't just put us back 2 years, which is how long it took for that inquiry to go through. It actually put us back 10 years, and only now in the next couple of days are we going to see gas flow. And one of the biggest things with these data centres is it's so different to the eastern seaboard. Down there, they have a grid which is, you know, it's at melting point, and they, you know, what they're worried about down there is that the data centres will pour power away, and so that houses won't be powered. We have the opposite problem. We have gas that's about to come.
16: Well, our grid's not totally stable.
13: Well, we're not connected to the national grid, right? That's a really important point. So we're very different. We will be able to pull the gas out of the ground and use that to power not only our homes but our data centres as well. So very separate. We don't have the same problems, which is why at National Cabinet, the National Cabinet agreed that the territory could be carved out of that deal and didn't have to have exactly the same rules. So we can go ahead with those projects. I think these are projects which are they're nation building. Like what we do here, we can actually help the rest of the nation. It's so important that we do that. And this is really no different to any other privately funded investment to have things and infrastructure in place. And of course, we already have all those strong regulations and regimes that all of them will go through the normal process to get things over the line, to get the construction out of the ground. We've already seen it happen with the data center we already have in the city. The whole world hasn't stopped. It's all okay. We have water, we have electricity, it's all okay. And so this is no different. But one thing's for sure, Katie, is that when it comes to Canberra and what they try and lecture us on, we just won't take their lectures.
2: One of the things that people continuously message us and ask is, what exactly do these data centres do? You know, like that is dead set. One of the biggest questions we get. So, like, is it about making sure that, you know, we've got capacity for storage to be able to use our computers for the development of AI? Tell us what it is, Marie-Claire.
13: Yeah, well, a data centre is you need the data out there because, like, think about the way that technology has evolved. Like, we do everything on our phones, on our computers. Like, they're literally our right hands these days.
16: The cloud, everything.
13: It's the cloud. Like, and you think of, actually, it's a really good example, Kathleen. The cloud is something that was new a number of years ago, and you know, everyone was worried about that, and it was fine. Like, it's totally fine. But you do need energy to be able to run those things. You need things out of the ground to make those things. It's all part and parcel of just innovation and moving with the times. And I think that that's a normal part of life.
2: So no Netflix if we don't have an AI center.
13: Well, you know, the amount of people that are using the technology, it's like literally billions of people.
2: Because I know, like, people are, what I can see, and Kathleen and I have had this discussion off air as well, what I can see is that there's people that are really concerned about the environment, and they're worried about the impact that data centres could have on the environment here in the Northern Territory. There's people who are really all for these going ahead. They see it as it being development for the Northern Territory, jobs and, you know, some own source revenue coming in. And then there's others that are really scared of AI, I think, and they're worried that, you know, what these data centres are doing is, you know, is increasing the potential for the development of AI. So it is sort of quite a mixed bag. And I think that it sort of comes down to as well making sure that people are getting all the information so then they can make their minds up themselves.
15: That's right, Katie, and that's why we're calling this independent inquiry. Get some experts together. It doesn't have to be a long thing. Do it, run it over a few months, get it all on the table so people can understand what's going on. We also don't want a scenario where the jobs end up being FIFO jobs, the employment goes offshore, our environment gets wrecked, there's impacts on our local communities. We want, if we're going to have this investment and we want that private investment, it's got to benefit the territory, it's got to benefit our environment, it's got to improve our communities. And that's why Duran Young has taken the initiative, and he's actually running a community forum on Wednesday night down in Berry Springs so that locals can come along, share their concerns. He's got some guest speakers coming along. He's invited the member for Goyder and the member for Nelson to also come along and join him in the rural area. So, you know, that's the work the government should be doing. They should be holding those public consultations. They should be doing this kind of independent inquiry that we've called for.
13: Well, and we're not going to take lectures from Labor about private investment and getting the territory going and building up our economy. I mean, it was Labor who put the moratorium in. It was Labor that put us back on our gas 10 years. You know, it was Labor that put us into the toilet. And now we are finally getting things back on track. We are seeing this private investment come. I mean, private investment doesn't come from sitting around a table and talking about things and delaying things. Like, it has the right regulations and regime in place to get things up and running. It will get done safely. Like every other process, it's very transparent. Territorians can understand what goes on. And, you know, it's just like building a hotel. Like, it's the same.
15: It is not building a hotel.
16: It's a little bit different, yeah. Let's face it. It is very different.
13: I tell you, a hotel uses probably more water.
16: And that's the thing. The whole thing around why these are power-hungry developments is because there is so much machinery. I mean, Katie, you and I work around computers and machines to get this place continually running. Same with the television station.
15: You know,
16: they heat up very quickly, especially in a tropical environment. So the use of water and the need for power to these centres is to keep the machines cool so that they don't crash and break down, and then it just destroys the cloud and whatever else they're being used for. You know, the whole point is the own source revenue. We're going to see Beetaloo come online within a week, literally days, whether you support it or not. At the end of the day, it's happening. So we want to make use of that gas further downstream through manufacturing or data centers or whatever it is, so that we're not just exporting that resource offshore, which we have seen over many decades when it has been pumped out of the ground under the ocean and so on.
2: Well, look, no doubt we're going to get plenty of messages about the data centres today.
16: No doubt.
2: I can see it already. Hey, before we wrap up, though, I do want to talk a little bit about this gun buyback. We know the Northern Territory is not going to take part in the federal government's national gun buyback scheme under a new firearms agreement signed at the National Cabinet. The scheme would see the Commonwealth pay 75% of the compensation and other costs associated with purchasing and destroying the guns.
16: And so on.
2: Well, look, no doubt we're going to get plenty of messages about the data centres today.

0: in the that buyback. The agreement instead is going to focus on sharing criminal intelligence, making Australian citizenship a condition of most firearms licenses, and banning 3D printed firearms. I feel as though this is the right approach. I know that we've had a lot of listeners as well get in contact with us, really not wanting to go down this gun buyback path. So it's, you know, it's a tough juggle. Like, we want to make sure that everybody is obviously owning and looking after their guns responsibly. That goes without saying. And we know that this indeed has become a very hot topic following on from what had happened in Bondi.
1: I mean, we all know that the Prime Minister was extremely put under pressure following that incident. And in some ways, this was a political move, you know. I mean, at the end of the day, the baddies aren't going to give up their guns, are they?
0: No.
1: And these two men who did it access them, and it'd be the same situation even after this gun buyback. The other elements there, I think, are the important part. 3D printing, sharing of intelligence, all seem very common sense kind of things as to, you know, why aren't they happening already? So it's good that it's on the table and committed to.
0: Well, and to me, I just think it also comes down to, let's make sure that we're doing, you know, double and triple checking who's actually able to get a gun license. Mm.
2: I think Territorians have proven over a very long time, we are responsible gun owners. You know, there are many people out there, they use it for work as a tool to be able to, you know, look after their property, but it's also a sport as well.
0: Yep.
2: You know, when I go out quite often out there to Mickett's Creek and spend some time and have a few shots myself, and it's, you know, it's really important that those people don't feel like they're being targeted and having to give back their guns when they are not the problem here. The problem here is, like Kathleen said, it's the baddies out there. That is who you have to focus on. And I think the Chief Minister being really strong on this from the very start, she said, no, I'm backing in Territorians. I'm taking a territory first approach.
0: Yep.
2: The other states can do what they like. That's on them. But this is what we're doing here in the territory. And she stuck to her word, Katie, and she's signed that agreement now, and we're out.
0: And Ed, you were supportive of that as well, weren't you?
3: Yeah, we support traditional hunting rights, a range of industries that we support responsible gun ownership in the Northern Territory, and that's why we welcomed it in principle if it was going to go ahead. But we always said that it had to be, we had to see the details of it.
0: Yeah.
3: And we've seen the details now, and yeah, we support what's been put on the table.
0: As in by the Chief Minister or by the federal government?
3: By the federal government's now, well, what's been agreed at national government now.
0: Look, it's, you know, I think it's a it's always a bit of a juggle when you talk about, you know, gun ownership and gun buyback. But for us here in the Northern Territory, it does seem as though the right decision has been made. But look, as always, we've run out of time and it's been such a busy week. I really appreciate you all joining us in the studio this morning. Attorney General Marie-Claire Boothby, thank you so much for your time.
2: Thank you, Katie. It has been a big week, but I am looking forward to on the weekend to get out to watch the AFLW.
0: Oh,
2: We've got Essendon versus Richmond.
1: It's going to be
2: a fantastic game.
0: And did you see our very own Emma Stark is going to be on the field in the umpiring team?
2: Wow.
0: Now, you may or may not know, but she's a little territory legend. She was the Young Territory Sportsperson of the Year a few years back, and she is such a wonderful young woman. So I'm really pleased
2: umpires,
0: to see
2: Katie.
0: That.
2: I think it's a really great thing. It's a really great thing to get
0: into. She is not only a wonderful player, I don't know if she's still playing, but she is an awesome umpire. So I'm very pleased to have seen that story in the NT
2: News.
0: Good on
2: her. I'll look forward to seeing her out there.
0: Yep. Kathleen Gazzola, thank you.
1: Thank you.
0: And Ed Smelt, the Deputy Opposition Leader, thank you for your time.
3: Thank you, Katie. And I'll do a quick plug for my Nycliffe pool party this Sunday.
0: Hey, look out.
3: 3 till 5 p.m. So
0: bikinis optional.
2: Got your tongue down.
3: Not quite. It's a family event, Katie. Family event. There'll be a barbecue, Hoops for Help will be there, Royal Life Savings. So come down, Nycliffe Pool, Sunday afternoon.
0: Oh, that'll be fun. Good fun. Yeah. It's beautiful down there as well. Thank you all so much for your time this morning. I really appreciate it. 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
2: Yeah. Get all excited. She's a killer
0: queen. 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
10: Good morning, Alana McIntyre here with the latest. One Nation is claiming another victory, this time at a by-election in WA. The party has secured the outer suburban seat of Secret Harbour. The seat, which is about 1 hour south of Perth, has historically been a safe Labor seat, but has been claimed by gym owner Luke Hurtigan.
11: A message that will send shockwaves across the entire country.
10: That audio thanks to News 24. At least 675 people have been confirmed dead now after the catastrophic flooding in Nepal. There are close to 2,400 people still missing in incredibly hot, catastrophic conditions. Burials are beginning, but authorities are struggling to deal with a number of bodies being retrieved. There's been a suspected underworld shooting in Sydney's southwest. A man is fighting for life after a number of men stormed a property in Guildford overnight. It's understood the man was shot in his back before the group left the property in a white SUV around 7:40 p.m. A 13-year-old boy who was involved in an e-scooter crash in Queensland has died. The boy suffered head injuries in Childers on Wednesday. Russia has targeted a weapons depot in the outskirts of Kyiv, causing drones and shells to detonate, killing at least 37 people. And the federal government is reviewing its current consent and respectful relationships programs at our schools. The Blues have ended the Demons' run thanks to an impressive comeback in front of 90,000 people in the wildcard game at the MCG. Carlton skipper Patrick Cripps telling Seven he's just so proud.
12: I love playing a final at the MCG. Doesn't matter what final, that's peak footy moments. Like the atmosphere, you know. Loser goes home, it's just like you got to put it all out there.
10: The Blues defeated Melbourne by 19 points, setting up an elimination final with Geelong next week. And the Wallabies are facing Argentina in the first of two test matches.
13: The biggest revolution in the recording industry.
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25: Yeah, this is the show with a reason for every song we play. This week, back in 2004, Jets took home the award for the best rock video at the MTV Video Music Awards for Are You Gonna Be My Girl? Reason enough to have Jet as our feature artist this weekend. Going to talk to Barnsley before the hour is out. We've got a great Elton John-themed defining moment, and an Aussie Top 5 recap from this week in 1991. I won't tell you much more, but the number one song was a record breaker from one of the biggest movies of the 90s. Let's get started with a trio of birthdays, though. Hugh Cornwell from The Stranglers has been celebrating this week, and they're first on This Week in Music.

0: It's This Week in Music, and there's a trio of birthdays to start the show with Leanne Rimes, Elvis Costello, and Hugh Cornwell from The Stranglers, all celebrating a birthday this week.
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0: Jet was celebrating this week back in 2004.
9: And the Moon Man goes to... Jet, are you going to be my girl?
10: One, two, three, take my hand and come with me because you look so fine that I really want to make you mine.
11: Now, that's definitely something we didn't expect.
12: Hey, look, thanks, everybody, very much. I didn't expect this. I'm from Dingley, for f***'s sake. Oh, I didn't say that. But I just want to dedicate this award to my dad, my late great dad, and God bless you. And thank you very much.
0: That was Jet winning the Best Rock Video Award at the MTV VMAs back in 2004. The Get Born album owned the world back in 2004. Here's Nick Sester talking about writing the album.
13: The three of us all kind of wrote, and it became like a fun thing, like trying to, you turn up and go, hey, check this out, check what I got today. And they're like, oh, that's good, you know, and then it kind of provoked a friendly competition, not in a, but competition in the most positive of ways.
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take my hand and come with me, because you look so fine that I really wanna make you mine. I say you look so fine that I really wanna make you mine. 4, 5, 6, come on and get your kicks. Now you don't

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I said you look so fine that I really wanna make you mine. 4, 5, 6, come on and get your kicks. Now you don't need a

0: It's This Week in Music, and Jets are our feature artist this weekend. You got Jason Staveley here chatting with Barnsey for the end of the hour. He's starting to add more and more dates to his summer touring schedule. We've got a classic album double a little later on. We're talking Graceland from Paul Simon. It came out 40 years ago this week. Paul Simon talks about the political impact of that record, and there's a defining moment for Elton John fans coming up next.
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0: We'll spend some time talking with Jimmy Barnes, whose summer concert schedule is filling out. We'll update the latest music news. And this week, 40 years ago, Paul Simon put out his biggest record. Graceland is our classic album double.
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12: Well, I guess this defines what the defining moment is all about. This week in 1970, Elton John played his debut concert in America, appearing at the Troubadour in LA, and from then on became a global superstar.
13: I'd always wanted to come to America. I just thought we were earning such a reputation in England as a band. I thought it might be too soon to come. Dick James said, you must come. The Troubadour is a great club, and I knew the Troubadour. So he was right. I came, and everything happened that night. And I think people thought I was going to come out and be very Randy Newman, very shy and timid. And of course, I wore flying boots with wings on them, hot pants, T-shirt with stars on it, and played rock and roll with my three-piece band. And I think that the shock of what people saw and they didn't expect helped us a great deal to launch our career.
12: One of the songs he performed on that night was your song. Elton John's first show in the States is our defining moment on This Week in Music.

0: This Week in Music's on. It's the show with a reason for every song we play. There's the Rolling Stones, who put out their Tattoo You album this week 45 years ago. The biggest track on that record, of course, was Start Me Up. It's Jason Staveley here this weekend talking to Barnsley in the next 15 minutes. Next hour, we'll update the latest music news and play the Aussie number one from August 26th, 1991.
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0: And so this week in music, there's Kylie. You know, this week in 1988, her debut album became the biggest selling female debut album of all time in Britain. That record is now held by Leona Lewis's record, Spirit.
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3: But wait, there's more.
0: Well, Jimmy Barnes is starting to gear up for a very busy back end of the year and summer with shows popping up all over the country. Of course, he started the year polishing off those For the Working Class Man 40th anniversary shows, but he's been putting his feet up since then.
4: Yeah, I've been chilling, but also I've lost a few friends over the last month. But overall, it's been, you know, been a great start to the year, starting with that, you know, finishing off the Working Class Man tour. I took 6 weeks and went away with Jane, which was great. A couple of the grandkids went to Japan and Thailand. Always hard saying bye to people, you know, as you well know, but that's life, isn't it? Reminds you of your own mortality, and also, you know, just makes you long wish you'd said more when you had the chance.
0: Yeah, there are so many things left unsaid.
4: I tell all my kids now, I said, you know, tell the people you love how much you love them and what all the things you need to say, because you never know.
0: You talked about your own mortality or feelings of your own mortality, turning 70 at the start of the year. How do you feel with those numbers attached to your name now?
4: Mate, I'm very happy about it. And I you know, when you consider that, you know, when I joined Cold Chisel, I didn't think I'd make 21. you know, everything else has been a bonus. 70 years old, and I'm probably healthier now than I was when I was 25. You know, I'm singing better than I was when I was that age. I'm singing better than, you know, than I've ever sang. I'm writing better than I've ever sang. And, you know, and I'm surrounded by people that love me and I love them. So I can't complain. I'm enjoying 70.
0: And I saw a big plate of corned beef with white sauce and mustard the other day. Gee, that was a flashback to my grandmother and my mother's cooking.
4: It's the best. A real British meal, that one. That was a classic. Jane makes a great one. Of course, my mum and Jane's cook, mum, they really, Jane and my mum cook the same things. On the Jane makes them much better.
0: Despite the appearance that you may have been taking it easy, you're always on the go. Is there new music in the wind for Jimmy Barnes?
4: There is. I'm writing songs at the moment. I'm just working out when I'm going to sit and record. And also, you know, I've been writing another book. The last book of short stories I wrote, Highways and Byways. It looks like there's a TV company going to make a TV series, like a bunch of shows. It'd probably be more like Twilight Zone than Home and Away, but a drama series based on that book. And so I'm writing more for that, and I'm writing another book, and I'm writing songs. I'm constantly busy.
0: That's fantastic. Mm. You would never have thought, maybe even 8 or 9 years ago, before Working Class Boy, that this would turn into such a powerful side hustle for you.
4: As you know, we spoke about it in the past. Working Class Boy was written out of necessity. It's something I had to write, because otherwise, you know, all the stuff that I wrote about in that book was killing me. And I had to get it down on paper so I could. It was sort of like a way of letting it go, I guess, and facing it. But in the process of doing that, it did open up a whole. It freed me up so much that I enjoyed sitting at the computer here and in this very room here where we are and writing. And I just sit there, put on bloody Miles Davis and have the fire roaring and the dog sitting on the couch, and I write away. So I enjoy the process, you know. Now, so as long as that's happening, I'll keep writing.
0: That's good to hear. Jimmy's dates are starting to fill out right through until, midway through next year when he's doing another of those Stranded in Bali gigs. You want to find out more info? jimmybarnes.com. And here's Working Class Man on This Week in Music.

0: This Week in Music, with a reason for every song we play. Shirley Manson is another name added to our birthday list, lead singer with Garbage, having just turned the big 6-0. We'll check everybody on the list in a little over an hour and a half. Coming up next hour, we'll update the latest music news. There's the Aussie Top 5. The classic album double before the end of the show is Paul Simon's Graceland, and a heavenly birthday to acknowledge next.
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5: Good morning, Alana McIntyre here with the latest. There are fears of more flooding along the border between Nepal and Tibet as the death toll from Wednesday's glacier collapse reaches 675. The Department of Foreign Affairs and Trade has dispatched crisis teams to Nepal who will help search for about 40 missing Australians. In total, about 2,500 people are still unaccounted for. World Vision's Roslyn Gabriel has told Seven many remain cut off.
6: There is mud everywhere. There is people who are getting more desperate. We are desperately trying to get to communities that have not been reached. We were told of a community on Friday that is in need of food that nobody has got to, that's been cut off from the rivers.
5: Rescuers have drilled a hole in a tunnel at the hydropower site where it's hoped about 100 workers may still be alive. A man in his 40s is fighting for life after two cars collided in Melbourne. It happened at Preston just before 3 a.m. A man is critical after another suspected underworld shooting in Sydney southwest. It's understood a group of men stormed a property in South Granville around 7:40 last night, shooting the victim in his back. One Nation has claimed victory in the Secret Harbour by-election in WA. Gym owner Luke Hurtigan saying locals have sent a message that will send shockwaves across the country. And about 40,000 people are running across the Harbour Bridge today for the Sydney Marathon. In AFL, the Blues will play the Cats next week in an elimination final after Carlton defeated Melbourne in front of a massive crowd at the MCG. The Blues ending the Demons' run for 2026 with a 19-point win, thanks to an impressive comeback in front of about 90,000 people. Max Gawn has told Seven they just didn't execute.
7: We had a chance to play a game, good final in front of 90,000, good game of footy, but we just didn't get it done.
5: And the Wallabies have recorded a 27-21 win over Argentina, even with a sin bin to winger Harry Potter in the 25th minute.
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14: I'm going to update the latest music news for you this hour. There's also the Aussie Top 5 recap coming up. What was number one this week in 1991? I'll play it for you very soon. And we're going to pay tribute to a bunch of fallen heroes this hour. First up is the heavenly birthday for Michael Jackson, who passed away back in 2009. Would have been his 68th birthday this week. Here's Black or White on This Week in Music.

0: This week in music, there's Steve Winwood. He went to number one in America this week, 40 years ago, with that song, Higher Love.
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0: Yeah, it's Jet, who this week in 2004 picked up the Best Rock Video Gong at the MTV VMAs for Are You Gonna Be My Girl. Nick Sester here talking about writing the Get Born album on the toilet.
8: Those years I moved out into, there was like a bungalow in the backyard, which was the old shed. And I, you know, thought I was cool and wanted to get my independence. It was freezing cold. I moved the bed in there. Me having my own space where I could experiment. Well, I wrote all my first songs there in that sort of secluded private space. There was two rooms. There was the bedroom and then there was the bathroom. So yeah. I would sit in the... on the toilet seat down, that was where I'd sit and play guitar and write songs. And I remember, like, most of the song, all the Get Born stuff came from there. Like, Are You Gonna Be My Girl, Look What You've Done, all that stuff. You know, I was like 18 years old writing songs on an acoustic guitar, trying to think of stuff that would impress the other guys in the band when it came time to the next rehearsal.
0: This song was actually released in Britain before Australia and then the USA. Maybe they were trying to cash in on the Beatle-esque Oasis factor. Who knows? Look What You've Done from Get Born on This Week in Music.

0: This week in Music's On, 40 years ago this week, Tina Turner got a star on the Hollywood Walk of Fame. You got Jason Staveley here. The classic album double is 40 years in the making. Paul Simon's Graceland. A couple of very good songs from that before the end of the show. And up next, an Aussie legend who's no longer with us. He considered himself lucky.
1: Regardless of how good a talent is, whether it be Skyhooks, Elton John or whatever, I think luck plays a hell of an important part in getting there. And I still regard myself as a very lucky individual to have achieved what I have.
0: That's Shirley Strawn from Skyhooks, of course. Sadly, his luck ran out 25 years ago this week. Skyhooks are next.
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1: This week in music, there's another name for the birthday list. Robert Clavillis from CNC Music Factory. That's Things That Make You Go, hmm. Before that, we played Living in the 70s from Skyhawks. Sherl lost his life this week 25 years ago. He was only 49 as he was flying his helicopter in the hinterland near Brisbane. What a sad day that was. It's Jason Staveley here. Aussie Top 5 recap is coming up. And before the end of the hour, why was Billy Joel in court this week? I'll tell you why.
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3: Well, hey there, it's Dolly. And I just want you to know I thank you for standing by me and that I will always love you. Thank you.
1: Yeah, the world woke up to the sad news of Dolly Parton's death on Wednesday morning after dealing with cancer for the past few years. Then on Thursday, Tim Curry, who took the world by surprise in suspenders and high heels as Dr. Frank Anfurter in the Rocky Horror Show, also passed, valet to a couple of legends. And lastly, the ARIA chart has banned fully AI-generated music from eligibility from the Australian charts. Black Eyed Peas' Will.i.am has an interesting idea on how music can be better identified as having been created by a real person.
4: 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You need something that differentiates it from the other stuff. And that file, I call it the POL, the proof of life file. Right now, it's where'selove.wave or where'selove.mp3 or mp4. 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

0: This week in music, Gene Simmons, bass player, founding member of Kiss, is on our birthday list this week.
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0: Now, you've got the top five here from August 26, 1991. A touch of deja vu. 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
0: Colour Me Bad at four.

And the number one song in Australia from the 26th of August 1991, record breaker on the charts, record breaker in the box office. It's Everything I Do, I Do It For You. Here's Bryan Adams on This Week in Music.

0: This week in music, there's Billy Joel, who this week in 1989 fired his manager and former brother-in-law Frank Webber after an audit of his affairs revealed some discrepancies. Billy Joel ended up in court and sued for $90 million. His wife at the time, Christy Brinkley, was wise to what was going on.
1: And it was funny because every town that we went in, the waiter or the owner of the restaurant would go, "Oh, yeah, you guys own that huge property up the street." We're like, "No, no, we don't. Something's not right here." I said to Billy, "Frank Webber's ripping you off." And he did not want to hear that. When I first said it to him, he said, "Hey, I've known him a hell of a lot longer than I know you." I said, "Look, I love you. I'm trying to protect you. I see people ripping you off." Billy trusted him. He trusted him more than he trusted me, which of course hurt me to hear that.
0: That's audio from a brilliant Billy Joel documentary, And So It Goes. Very good if you get a chance to stream it. It's Jason Staveley here. Coming up next hour, another name or two to add to the birthday list. In fact, we'll run through everybody that's on that list next hour. Two tracks from Paul Simon's Graceland. It's our classic album double, out 40 years ago this week. And there's another one on the way as well from our feature artist, Jet.
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13: Hi there, Alana McIntyre here with the latest. One Nation has claimed another victory, this time in WA. Gym owner Luke Hurjigan claiming the seat of Secret Harbour about an hour south of Perth. The party's Barnaby Joyce has told News 24 the by-election victory shows the world and politics are changing.
14: We're not going to get hubristic, but we're playing a good game and we're going to continue to make sure that we improve so that we gain the respect of the people of Western Australia, the people of Victoria, where I am right now, people of New South Wales, and the people of Australia.
13: At least 675 people have been confirmed dead after the devastating flooding in Nepal. There are close to 2,500 still missing in incredibly harsh, catastrophic conditions. Burials are beginning, but authorities are struggling to deal with the number of bodies being retrieved. A man is fighting for life after being shot in his back at a home in Sydney southwest. Police believe a number of men stormed the property in South Granville last night, shot the victim and then left in a white SUV. About 10,000 Australians a year are expected to benefit from the government's latest expansion of immunotherapy on the PBS. Associate Professor Sumitra Ananda from the Peter MacCallum Cancer Centre says it's an extraordinary moment for patients.
15: Absolutely. This is going to help people who've got cancer that has spread out of their primary organ, which means these cancers are incurable, really. Immunotherapy has really revolutionised the treatment of cancer.
13: The Blues have staged an impressive comeback in front of 90,000 people at the G to end the Demons' run for 2026. Carlton recording a 19-point win over Melbourne. The Blues fought their way back after the D's kicked the first four goals. Coach Josh Fraser says it was an enjoyable night.
16: The rooms felt incredible with our family and friends and so many people connected to the club. Incredible support with the crowd. They kept turning up and giving us great energy.
13: Carlton take on Geelong in the elimination final next week.
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21: The classic album doubles on the way this hour. A couple of tracks coming up from Graceland from Paul Simon. Such an impactful record. Released 40 years ago this week. We've got everyone on our birthday list to get a mention, including Shania Twain.
22: I had no dreams as a child to be a star. I just wanted to stay in my room and write songs and play with words and create melodies and stories, write about things that allowed my imagination to take me anywhere else and everywhere else. Not to be on the stage.
21: How did that go for her? Not very well. She is one of the biggest stars on the planet. And here's Man, I Feel Like a Woman on This Week in Music.
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0: This week in music, that's a good one. The Knack, My Sharona, started a 5-week run on top of the charts in the US this week back in 79.
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0: Yeah, it's Jet, who this week in 2004 won the Best Rock Video for Are You Gonna Be My Girl at the MTV VMAs. Here's Nick Sester with more on writing the Get Born album.
8: We played some early shows when we were 17, super young. I guess I realised, we're kind of out of our depth here and out of our, we need to get a lot better if we're going to, it became very obvious very quickly how hard this was going to be. And in order to make an impact or stand out, we really need to be a hell of a lot better than what we are. And we need to have really a lot stronger material. So we stopped doing live shows and we focused on rehearsing, writing, record. We recorded, wrote, rehearsed. Every weekend we'd sort of bunkered down somewhere and started really honing our craft, and we got good.
0: They got better than good. They owned the world at one stage. In fact, this coming week, Jet are back on the road and touring through the US before they get back to do some dates at the beginning of October here in Australia. Here's Rollover DJ. Jets are our feature artist on This Week in Music.

0: This Week in Music, with a reason for every song we play. We lost Laura Branigan this week back in 2004. That's Self Control. You got Jason Staveley here. Queen started recording an epic this week back in 1975. We'll tell you more about that in a minute and play it next.
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